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Hello, you gorgeous chicken nugget. I'm Jason Herbert at our Blandford radio station here in the south of the UK, where this week the weather's been we're back into the low 20s as we continue our summer, nearly halfway through the year then, and the UK's had some sunshine this week, but mainly heavy showers, if you still need to know. I just want to make sure that wherever you are in the forces world, you're not feeling jealous of the weather you've left behind. That's my thing. What are we doing in Diego Garcia over the next couple of days? We will find out after this from Al Jarreau.

Al Jarreau's Moonlighting on BFBS. Radio 2, this is Jason Herbert. Hope you're doing okay. So I get the job every week of having a look around, finding out what you're up to in the forces world. We've got some... See, because I'm not there, this makes no sense to me, but maybe you can put me right. All right, in Estonia, all right, every Friday, 1:30 in the Padre's office, there's something called Claws and Paws. Now, I'm hoping there's dogs and cats involved. Not quite sure if there will be. But it's what I do know, it's a mini mental health and well-being session. Claws and Paws in Estonia. If you can tell me exactly what that is, I'd be very, very grateful. You can always email jason.herbert@bfbs.com. And in the wonderful Diego Garcia, we've got the sailing regatta from 2:00. That's tomorrow afternoon. And Vince is back, isn't he, with the hit barbell and abs. If you've been doing that with Vince for a while, you're going to look, well, you're going to look like Vince, really. Look at those muscles go. It's on the basketball court from 6:00 on Monday evening in Diego Garcia. Wherever you are in the forces world, hope you're doing okay. Hope you enjoy this song. It's new from Lola Young. It's called From Down Here, and I really like it. Hey, we're off to Bryce Norton next on BFBS Radio 2 Saturday Show.

0: So I thought you'd like that. Lola Young from down here. New music from her on BFBS Radio 2. I'm Jason. Now, it was the aircraft drawing plenty of attention at RAF Bryce Norton's Family's Day, and it's not hard to see why. The C-17 Globemaster is big and loud and capable of carrying almost anything you can think of. Gemma Lee from BFBS in Bryce Norton took a tour from Sergeant West of 99 Squadron and discovered how this airborne workhorse helps the RAF reach every corner of the globe with a little help from a young presenter.
1: So 99 Squadron operates the Globemaster. We're responsible for moving passengers and freight all around the world, and it's in support of RAF Bryce Norton and the RAF. And yeah, we're here at a moment's notice to move anything and do aeromedical evacuations as well. So here at Families Day today, we've invited everyone who works here, friends and families, to come along to showcase the RAF and the capabilities of the C-17 and Bryce Norton itself, so people can see what all their working partners get up to here.
2: And you've had quite a lot of long queues coming into the C-17 today. What does it feel like to explain your day-to-day job just to people?
1: Yeah, it's really rewarding to explain it to people and so people can actually understand what it is we do as a squadron, and just people get more of an understanding of what goes on in the wider role of the RAF.
2: And what are some of the questions that some of the adults and the kids are asking you?
1: The kids mainly want to know what we can carry. Very interested in helicopters and tanks. Adults usually want to know sort of where we're at, we go to, and what we get up to.
2: And you've been to Families Day before. I believe you've grown up going to Families Day. So how important is it that we show our families, you know, what goes on behind the scenes?
1: Really important, yeah. I've had my family down for a Families Day before, and you know, it's highly rewarding for them to see what I do and be able to get inside our job and understand exactly, you know, what all the training led up to and what we do. It's quite a difficult job to describe sometimes without seeing it face to face.
2: And even though you're working today, you must have a little bit time off maybe to go and see the burger van. Is there any highlights that you're looking forward to?
1: For me, I think the highlight will definitely be the farm animals today.
3: My name's RVJ. How fast can the C-17 go?
4: So Harvey, the C-17 will typically fly at around 310 knots, depending on how high you go. But then we tend to measure that in the speed of sound. So that's about, can fly around usually about 0.76 or 76% of the speed of sound, but we can go up into the 80 sort of percent of the speed of sound.
3: What is the biggest thing you've carried on the C-17?
4: So the biggest thing I've carried is a Chinook helicopter. Or multiple helicopters such as the Apache. But a colleague of mine, she carried the Virgin rocket and transported that from the USA over to the UK.
0: And you can see some stills and video and everything on the BFBS Bryce Norton Facebook page, if that's your will. Here's Florence and the Machine now.

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1: 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Anyway, let me know if it still is.
0: The Foundations, Build Me Up Buttercup. Before that, Lewis Capaldi, Something in the Heavens on BFBS Radio 2. I'm the warm-up man for a guy called Chris Kay, who is at BFBS in Catterick, because he's been talking to the team from Embrace. 30 years of Embrace. We've had a Yorkshire-based band, and we're looking forward to that music special in the next hour on BFBS Radio 2. This then, ahead of a

Funny and Cannibals Ever Fallen in Love on BFBS Radio 2. This is Jason Herbert. So, coming up in the next hour, just after the news, we've got 30 Years of Embrace. It's a BFBS music special with Chris Kay talking to the Yorkshire band, looking back at the highs and lows of their career with frontman Danny McNamara. They appeared on Top of the Pops. And they also recorded a World Cup song, which is handy. I'm sure Chris will sneak that in for you if you're very lucky.

0: update.
1: Olivia Rodrigo on BFBS Blandford. If you are in the Falklands, it might be that you're getting ready to enjoy the MPC Park Run. Meeting at Longdon Gym, as always, at 9:30. Go well, my friend. No blisters for you, absolutely. Have you heard this from the UK? Well, there's a couple of things from the UK this week. Of course, the United Kingdom being a country where nobody will bat an eyelid when Wallace and Gromit are going to be put onto currency, really, which is the thing that's happening. Wallace and Gromit on a 50p coin coming to your pocket very soon if you're in the UK. And there was this as well in The Sun this week, how a giant inflatable attraction the size of roughly two football pitches is opening in Essex this summer. It even has adult-only sessions on it, including DJs, karaoke and foam parties. Apparently, adulthood has evolved. It is the world's biggest bouncy castle, which I am here for. And I'll see you there when you're back in the UK. What other activities or things should have adults-only versions? Now, steady. Now, I'm thinking ice cream vans. You know that ice cream van that used to come round? Always had a picture of Goofy or the Flintstones or Homer Simpson on the side. What about having adults-only ice cream vans with only grown-up people on, like, you know, Taylor Swift or David Tennant, someone like that on it. An ice cream van with David Tennant's face on the side, badly painted, that looked like he'd melted. That would do it. I'd go for a Cornetto. It's Paula Cole on BFBS Radio 2.

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Sabrina Carpenter Tears on BFBS Radio 2 Saturday Show. I'm Jason Herbert from the south of the UK, from our BFBS UK-based radio station in Blandford, the home of the Royal Chorus Signals, where the weather this week has been atrocious. So you're not missing anything. If you were even going to give yourself 10 seconds to be jealous or homesick of the weather back in Blighty, no, absolutely not. It was rubbish. Absolutely. I'm looking at what you're up to around the forces world. I can see that the Akrotiri Rugby Club, who are amazing, are hosting the Akrotiri Families Day Festival, bringing the festival vibes to Akrotiri. It's going to be an unforgettable daytime event rolling through into the evening. Yeah, I bet it does. So Saturday next week, that is happening. Have an amazing time. Here's the gala with Ella Henderson. We got love on BFBS Radio 2.

0: Hi, I'm Natasha Renault, and our film of the week at BFBS Cinemas is Disclosure Day, Certificate 12A. Starring Emily Blunt and directed by Steven Spielberg, this is a sci-fi thriller in the lead-up to the world discovering that humanity is not alone.
1: What did you steal?
2: Secrets. The data they paid me to protect.
1: Are they...
2: No.
1: Good morning, Kansas City. Let's take a look at today. Today is...
2: Do you understand what she's saying?
1: I hear her. It's gibberish. I can't understand it.
2: And I can.
0: As a massive government conspiracy unravels, a targeted whistleblower races against time to bring about the extraordinary event that will change human history.
1: What's happening to me?
2: People are starved for the truth. I'm a part of it now. I'm just sorry they made you a part of it too.
3: Hello, Jane. Please. Have a seat.
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1: What are you gonna do?
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Level 42 on BFBS. Radio 2, this is Jason Herbert. All right, I am Chris Kay's warm-up man. Chris Kay from BFBS in Catterick talks to Embrace. Well, not all of them. Danny McNamara, to be specific, looking at the last 30 years of that amazing band. It's all on the way after the news.

0: I'm Chris Kay, and this is Make It Last, 30 years of Embrace. In this anniversary year, the band are releasing a new album called Avalanche. Hear tracks from the record shortly, along with some of their classic tracks. We will dive into the meaning behind some of their songs, relive the early days, and reveal how they almost didn't record one of their biggest hits. So here I am in Catcher Garrison, and let's meet the band's frontman, Danny McNamara, a Yorkshireman no less.
1: Yeah, so you're from the posh bit, yeah?
0: That's right, but I actually grew up in South Yorkshire. I know you can't tell it from the accent, but I grew up in South Yorkshire, from Barnsley.
1: All right, you get a pass then.
0: Yeah, exactly, yeah. So are you still based in Yorkshire?
1: Yeah, yeah, lived just outside Halifax, lived here a while now, yeah. I did live in London for a little bit, but yeah, when I had kids, I ended up moving back up north.
0: Did you always miss Yorkshire, you know, moving away to London?
1: I love Halifax in particular. I don't know, there's something about it. You know, I do feel, you know, a sort of sense of roots here, definitely.
0: Well, listen, great to speak to you today. Obviously, this is a Forces radio station. Did you have any military connections yourself?
1: Not really, no. One of my mates went to the army. Like, one of the people who used to live near my house went into the army. And I remember he showed me how to shine my boots using spit and polish. And it would take, like, about an hour, but then you'd be able to see your face in it, which was pretty impressive. But, yeah, no, I don't really have any connection, no. Make it last.

0: Make it last. 30 years of Embrace.
1: 30 years in the music industry and you're unleashing some new material. How does it feel, you know, still being in the business after three decades?
2: It's pretty amazing, really. And also, there seems to be a little bit of a renaissance around the band. Like, we've been through our ups and downs. You know, we've had like three number one albums. But then we also got dropped at one point on our Rick's birthday, actually, just before we did a sellout headline gig at the Royal Albert Hall. We got dropped by our record label. So we've really been through our ups and downs. But at the moment, there seems to be like a bit of a resurgence. Like, the gigs that we're doing are bigger than we've done for a while, and they're all selling out. And like, for instance, we've got the gig at the Peace Hall coming up, and that's like 6,000 people, and that's sold out. And Glasgow Barrowlands is sold out, and you know, loads of the gigs that we're doing coming up, and they are till November, and they're already nearly sold out. And yeah, it's amazing, really. If you just said to me, like, 30 years ago, where would we be in 30 years' time? I wouldn't have thought that we'd still be doing this. But it's the best job in the world, you know.
1: Has the audience changed? Are you getting new people coming through? Or, you know, is it people that have kind of grown up with the band that are still coming out to check out your shows?
2: It's a bit of both. There's quite a lot of young people down the front. But, yeah, some people have been with us since the very beginning. It never gets old, you know. Quite often as well, people will bring their kids and then their kids get into the band. So there's like generations of Embrace fans as well, which is pretty cool. Like, for me, it's like this year, yeah, we're celebrating 30 years of being a band, but we're also releasing a new album, you know. And I think that sort of speaks to where we're at as a band. It's a real privilege to sort of honour the history, you know, of the band, and for people to still really care about that. But also, I'm still as excited as ever about the new stuff that we're writing. And so I think over the next, you know, few years, that's what we're going to be doing. We're going to be sort of remembering what we've done in the past, but also striving to write, you know, great new material, which we've never stopped doing, really.

0: It's BFBS, the Forces Station. Embrace have released their 9th studio album called Avalanche, but we've had to wait a while for it. Despite having a taster of what to expect with the single Road to Nowhere, which was released at the start of the year, frontman Daddy McNamara, tell me about that track and what it's about.
1: Yeah, that's about a relationship that went awry from my past. I'm sure the girl that it's about knows it's about her. And I always feel really weird talking about it because I haven't spoken to her for a long, long, long time. But she still comes up in my songs. It's about a relationship that didn't end up working out, but got really close, I guess. But it was quite, I don't want to say toxic because that's kind of an overused word, but it was quite a tempestuous relationship. And things have worked out in the end, I guess. But when you're in the middle of a relationship like that, you sort of don't realise that it's not right because you don't have anything to judge it against. And then when you meet someone who is right, everything sort of becomes really clear and it gets really easy. And that relationship really wasn't easy. It was incredibly difficult on both of us. And you know, you can turn into a monster if what you're working with isn't the real thing. And we both certainly did. But there was a lot of love there as well. So it's just the idea of being on a road that's going nowhere, but being wholehearted about the journey because you don't know any better at the time. And it's quite an upbeat song. And I guess that's because I sort of look back on it in a way with fondness. You know, it was kind of a trial by fire a little bit, but I have a lot of fond memories of it as well.
0: And what's your relationship status now? Are you married?
1: Yeah, I'm married. Yeah, I've been married. I've been with the same woman now for about 14 years, something like that. And I've got a couple of kids. I've got a 6-year-old and a 3-year-old. And they both very much make you live in the moment, you know?
0: Yeah. I've got a 10-year-old, so, you know, I can definitely relate to that.
1: Right, yeah, you know what it's all about.
0: Yeah,
1: then.
0: Yeah. What does your wife think of that track and, you know, hear about the past relationship?
1: She always says that, like, you know, why are you always writing about your ex-girlfriends and why don't you ever write a song about me? And I'm like, well, because you haven't broken my heart yet. So hopefully I never will, you know.
0: Well, let's pause for a moment and play the single Road to Nowhere, taken from the new album Avalanche, as we celebrate 30 years of Embrace here on BFBS, the Forces Station.

0: So we've heard Road to Nowhere, and we've also had the chance to listen to Stop as well. Just tell me a little bit about that track.
1: Well, that one is just about the idea that we're all in this ball on a rock spinning into space at millions of miles an hour, going God knows where. And in 100,000 years' time, we'll all just be a thin layer of calcium on that rock. Everybody you love, everything you've ever known, every building that was ever built, all of it will just be a thin layer of calcium on that rock. And just the idea that life is really short and really precious, and we, you know, our lives are like the blink of an eye. So stop messing about and get on with life. Do the thing that you've been putting off. Ask the person that you've been too shy to ask, or, you know, go for that thing that you've been dreaming about. It's really about that.
0: Yeah, just get on with it. You know, start living for today.
1: I think so, because, you know, it might not happen, but at least you're having a go.
0: Yeah.
1: I mean, you know, so much of your life is the journey and not the destination. Even if it doesn't end up happening wherever it is, if you enjoy the journey, you've already got 90% of the fun out of the thing anyway. It's like Christmas Day, you know, when you get to midday and you've opened all your presents as a kid, you're like, oh no, I'm so bored now because I've opened them all and I've got another 365 days till it's Christmas again. But Christmas Eve is the best part of Christmas Day because there's all that anticipation and, you know, life is that. If you're chasing your dream, then you're living in a constant state of anticipation, and that's about as exciting as life gets, really.
0: Absolutely. I'm talking to Daddy McNamara on BFBS, the Forces Station. This is Make It Last, 30 Years of Embrace. And let's play the single Stop right now.

0: 30 years of Embrace.
1: So let's just jump back. Let's jump back to the early days. Obviously, you know, we are marking the 30th anniversary. How did the band form in the first place?
2: My brother was in a sort of thrash metal band called Gross Misconduct. And he used to play drums. And I used to go down to their storeroom at the back of our garden where they used to rehearse. And I'd make cups of tea and boss them all around. And I think eventually everybody else got fed up of being bossed around and left. And so that just left me and our Rick. And I guess that's when we started Embrace. And eventually we got Mike on drums and then Steve on bass. And then Mick was the last member to join on keyboards. But we've been this same lineup now really since the beginning. And there's not a lot of bands that can say that. You know, we've been together 30 years and no one's ever left. No one's died or gone missing or, you know, very, very few bands can say that. And we've also got the same manager and a lot of the same people work with us as well. So I think it's because everybody else in the band is a really nice guy. I'm just normal. I'm just kind of normal niceness. But they're all really nice, you know. They're all sort of salt of the earth.
1: Obviously, you've got a good relationship with your brother. I mean, I get on with my brother when I see him in small doses, but I couldn't imagine being in a band. And certainly, you know, we would have split up after five minutes.
2: He might say the same thing about me, but he is a lot more laid back and a lot more sort of a people person than me. He's got loads of mates and he's incredibly funny. And I find him, he's just really great company, you know. He makes me laugh without really trying and in a way that when I'm laughing at him, my laugh sounds different. And I've actually noticed that with my two little girls. Like, my oldest Kate will make my youngest laugh. And she laughs in a way at that she doesn't laugh at anything else. Like, she's got her own little sister laugh that she saves for her. And I've only just realised that, but I've got, like, a laugh that Rick only hits that spot and makes me laugh like that. So, yeah, we just get on really well. I mean, I can be quite OCD, and I'm very, very driven, almost to the exclusion of all else. Or certainly, I used to be that way before I had kids. And he is also driven and really creative, but he sort of acts as a bridge, really, in a sense that he also knows how to live in the real world, and I'm only just learning how to do that.

0: I'm Chris Kay, and I'm talking to Danny McNamara from Embrace. Still to come, the surprising request the band's manager made to radio stations and how the group almost didn't record one of their most iconic tracks.
1: Make it last. 30 years of Embrace.
0: I just want to talk about the name Embrace, because that wasn't always the name of the band, was it? You went through a few incarnations.
2: Really dodgy names.
0: What were you called previously?
2: Oh, man. We used to be called the Bus Conductors. That was one. We've had one was Resonance Shimmer, Mesmerize. There was loads. Like we kept changing our name because we kept completely changing what the band was like. Every time we'd write a new song that was better than all the others, we'd scrap all the others, change our name, and start again. And then Embrace just really stuck. There's a band called Embrace. It's like an Ian Mackay side project. Ian Mackay from Fugazi. And we wrote to him and asked him if we could use a name. And he actually wrote back. This is before emails. This was like a real letter. And he actually wrote back and said, couldn't understand why we would want to invite the confusion, but we'd certainly never, ever have any problems from him. And then when the band took off, we got a sort of a cease and desist from the lawyers at the record company for the American version of Embrace. And we just wrote back and said, oh, no, Ian said it's all right. And then he was like, I'll get right back to you. And then about a day later, I went, oh, yeah, it's fine, carry on. And so I always love telling that story because it says everything you need to know about Ian Mackay and his people. That they would do that and honour that is just such a wonderful, inspiring thing. And, you know, it's so rare.
0: Yeah.
2: And so when you see it, you should shout about it, I think.

0: When you had your debut album and you had all of that success and you were, you know, on magazine covers and all over the radio, obviously life changed for you at that point. What was that time like? What do you remember about that period?
1: It was absolutely incredible. Like, we were on the front cover of Enemy and Melody Maker, and we were on Top of the Pops, and we were getting so much radio play that our manager was worried we were getting too much radio play. And he was worried that people wouldn't bother buying the album because they could just stick the radio on and listen to it. So he was like saying to our radio plugger at the time, can you tell him to play it a bit less? which is like unheard of. I mean, no one says that. Not even Ed Sheeran or Taylor Swift would ever say that, you know. But it was really crazy. And the album, you know, went gold on its first day and became like one of the biggest selling debut albums of all time. And yeah, it was amazing, incredible. But I've got to be honest, like at the time, we didn't really enjoy it because we were too busy thinking about what's over the next mountain, you know, what the second album's going to be like. And I was just always, I had my head in the next, what was over the next hill. And again, that's what this album has been about, is the opposite of that. I'm like, I'm not in my head so much anymore. I'm actually living real life and living in the moment. And because life and joy, they're in those little moments that you don't really recognize if you're too busy thinking about, you know, where you're going to end up or being ambitious or whatever. You know, kids who are 6 and 3, they don't live in the future. They live in the moment, and they demand that you join them in their moment as they're having it. So kind of, I didn't really have any choice, but I'm so glad, because what happens when you live in the moment is suddenly you see everything clearer, and so many things that went by you now really hit you. And that's why it felt like an avalanche of, you know, just all these ideas just all coming at me all at once, from all these different angles that I never even knew existed. A lot of them are built around tiny moments, you know, moments of joy or, you know, whatever it is, and just sort of getting out of my own way a little bit and letting it sort of be what it is.

0: This is BFBS. You're listening to Make It Last, 30 years of Embrace. This is a celebration of the Yorkshire rock band as they mark three decades in the music industry. They've just released a brand new album called Avalanche, and they've got a series of live shows in the pipeline as well. I'm talking to the frontman, Danny McNamara. Now, the World Cup is underway, and of course the band have recorded a World Cup song in the past. What was it like being asked to do that?
1: It was really weird, and like in the beginning we said no, we didn't want to do it. Like, I'm not really a big fan of football. In the band, our manager is, and our bass player Steve, they're both into it, and but they were a little bit up for it. But we just released like a number one album, and Nature's Law had been our biggest ever hit. So, and we also knew what our next single was going to be. And so when they asked, we were like, didn't really want to do it. And then I just thought, I'll give it a go, see what I can come up with. And I remember I was in the bath on the phone with my manager. We were sort of talking about, you know, he was telling me all about why he loves football and, you know, how it's a big part of his life and stuff. And I got the chorus. I was like, took it to the band and we were like, sounds pretty good. And then the FA were all over it. They really loved it. You know, they were like, it's got to be you. You've got to do it. You know, you can't turn us down, you know. I always get caught up a little bit, I think, like a lot of people, if England do well. So I sort of went with that. Me, you know, I always remember like the 1990 Cup or even the 1986 Cup, you know, England doing pretty well and my dad jumping out of the seat when England score and almost keeling over because of the blood pressure, you know. So I think everybody in the country sort of gets a little bit gripped by it, and so we sort of played with that. Yeah, the

0: Well, sadly, we are out of time. I've very much enjoyed our conversation. Very much looking forward to hearing the rest of the album. Obviously, heard a little bit of it. But yeah, best of luck with the album and the tour and everything else in the future. But for now, Denny, thank you very much.
1: Bye.

light. I'm missing my same old us before we learned our truth.

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Hello, you gorgeous chicken nugget. I'm Jason Herbert at our Blandford radio station here in the south of the UK, where this week the weather's been we're back into the low 20s as we continue our summer, nearly halfway through the year then, and the UK's had some sunshine this week, but mainly heavy showers, if you still need to know. I just want to make sure that wherever you are in the forces world, you're not feeling jealous of the weather you've left behind. That's my thing. What are we doing in Diego Garcia over the next couple of days? We will find out after this from Al Jarreau.

Al Jarreau's Moonlighting on BFBS. Radio 2, this is Jason Herbert. Hope you're doing okay. So I get the job every week of having a look around, finding out what you're up to in the forces world. We've got some... See, because I'm not there, this makes no sense to me, but maybe you can put me right. All right, in Estonia, all right, every Friday, 1:30 in the Padre's office, there's something called Claws and Paws. Now, I'm hoping there's dogs and cats involved. Not quite sure if there will be. But it's what I do know, it's a mini mental health and well-being session. Claws and Paws in Estonia. If you can tell me exactly what that is, I'd be very, very grateful. You can always email jason.herbert@bfbs.com. And in the wonderful Diego Garcia, we've got the sailing regatta from 2:00. That's tomorrow afternoon. And Vince is back, isn't he, with the hit barbell and abs. If you've been doing that with Vince for a while, you're going to look like Vince, really. Look at those muscles go. It's on the basketball court from 6:00 on Monday evening in Diego Garcia. Wherever you are in the forces world, hope you're doing okay. Hope you enjoy this song. It's new from Lola Young. It's called From Down Here, and I really like it. Hey, we're off to Bryce Norton next on BFBS Radio 2 Saturday show.

0: So I thought you'd like that. Lola Young from down here. New music from her on BFBS Radio 2. I'm Jason. Now, it was the aircraft drawing plenty of attention at RAF Bryce Norton's family's day, and it's not hard to see why. The C-17 Globemaster is big and loud and capable of carrying almost anything you can think of. Gemma Lee from BFBS in Bryce Norton took a tour from Sergeant West of 99 Squadron and discovered how this airborne workhorse helps the RAF reach every corner of the globe with a little help from a young presenter.
1: So 99 Squadron operates the Globemaster. We're responsible for moving passengers and freight all around the world in support of RAF Bryce Norton and the RAF. And yeah, we're here at a moment's notice to move anything and do aeromedical evacuations as well. So here at Families Day today, we've invited everyone who works here, friends and families, to come along to showcase the RAF and the capabilities of the C-17 and Bryce Norton itself, so people can see what all their working partners get up to here.
2: And you've had quite a lot of long queues coming into the C-17 today. What does it feel like to explain your day-to-day job just to people?
1: Yeah, it's really rewarding to explain it to people and so people can actually understand what it is we do as a squadron, and just people get more of an understanding of what goes on in the wider role of the RAF.
2: And what are some of the questions that some of the adults and the kids are asking you?
1: The kids mainly want to know what we can carry, very interested in helicopters and tanks. Adults usually want to know sort of where we're at, we go to, and what we get up to.
2: And you've been to Families Day before. I believe you've grown up going to Families Day. So how important is it that we show our families, you know, what goes on behind the scenes?
1: Really important, yeah. I've had my family down for a Families Day before, and you know, it's entirely rewarding for them to see what I do and be able to get inside our job and understand exactly, you know, what all the training led up to and what we do. It's quite a difficult job to describe sometimes without seeing it face to face.
2: And even though you're working today, you must have a little bit of time off maybe to go and see the burger van. Is there any highlights that you're looking forward to?
1: For me, I think the highlight will definitely be the farm animals today.
3: My name's RVJ. How fast can the C-17 go?
4: So Harvey, the C-17 will typically fly at around 310 knots, depending on how high you go. But then we tend to measure that in the speed of sound. So that's about, you can fly around usually about 0.76 or 76% of the speed of sound, but we can go up into the 80 sort of percent of the speed of sound.
3: What is the biggest thing you've carried on the C-17?
4: So the biggest thing I've carried is a Chinook helicopter, or multiple helicopters such as the Apache. But a colleague of mine, she carried the Virgin rocket and transported that from the USA over to the UK.
0: And you can see some stills and video and everything on the BFBS Bryce Norton Facebook page, if that's your will. Here's Florence and the Machine now.

Funny and Cannibals Ever Fallen in Love on BFBS Radio 2. This is Jason Herbert. So, coming up in the next hour, just after the news, we've got 30 Years of Embrace. It's a BFBS music special with Chris Kay talking to the Yorkshire band, looking back at the highs and lows of their career with frontman Danny McNamara. They appeared on Top of the Pops. And they also recorded a World Cup song, which is handy. I'm sure Chris will sneak that in for you if you're very lucky.

Olivia Rodrigo on BFBS Blandford. If you are in the Falklands, it might be that you're getting ready to enjoy the MPC Park Run. Meeting at Longdon Gym, as always, at 9:30. Go well, my friend. No blisters for you, absolutely. Have you heard this from the UK? Well, there's a couple of things from the UK this week. Of course, the United Kingdom being a country where nobody will bat an eyelid when Wallace and Gromit are going to be put onto currency, really, which is the thing that's happening. Wallace and Gromit on a 50p coin coming to your pocket very soon if you're in the UK. And there was this as well in The Sun this week, how a giant inflatable attraction the size of roughly two football pitches is opening in Essex this summer. It even has adult-only sessions on it, including DJs, karaoke and foam parties. Apparently, adulthood has evolved. It is the world's biggest bouncy castle, which I am here for. And I'll see you there when you're back in the UK. What other activities or things should have adults-only versions? Now, steady. Now, I'm thinking ice cream vans. You know that ice cream van that used to come round? Always had a picture of Goofy or the Flintstones or Homer Simpson on the side. What about having adults-only ice cream vans with only grown-up people on, like, you know, Taylor Swift or David Tennant, someone like that on it. An ice cream van with David Tennant's face on the side, badly painted, that looked like he'd melted. That would do it. I'd go for a Cornetto. It's Paula Cole on BFBS Radio 2.

Sabrina Carpenter, Tears on BFBS Radio 2 Saturday Show. I'm Jason Herbert from the south of the UK, from our BFBS UK-based radio station in Blandford, the home of the Royal Chorus Signals, where the weather this week has been atrocious. So you're not missing anything. If you were even going to give yourself 10 seconds to be jealous or homesick of the weather back in Blighty, no, absolutely not. It was rubbish. Absolutely. I'm looking at what you're up to around the forces world. I can see that the Akrotiri Rugby Club, who are amazing, are hosting the Akrotiri Families Day Festival, bringing the festival vibes to Akrotiri. It's going to be an unforgettable daytime event rolling through into the evening. Yeah, I bet it does. So Saturday next week, that is happening. Have an amazing time. Here's the gala with Ella Henderson. We Got Love on BFBS Radio 2.

0: Hi, I'm Natasha Renault, and our film of the week at BFBS Cinemas is Disclosure Day, Certificate 12A. Starring Emily Blunt and directed by Steven Spielberg, this is a sci-fi thriller in the lead-up to the world discovering that humanity is not alone.
1: What did you steal?
2: Secrets. The data they paid me to protect.
1: Are they...
2: No.
1: Good morning, Kansas City. Let's take a look at today. Today is... Today's...
2: Do you understand what she's saying?
1: I hear her. It's gibberish. I can't understand it.
2: And I can.
0: As a massive government conspiracy unravels, a targeted whistleblower races against time to bring about the extraordinary event that will change human history.
1: What's happening to me?
2: People are starved for the truth. I'm a part of it now. I'm just sorry they made you a part of it too.
3: Hello, Jane. Please. Have a seat.
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1: What are you gonna do?
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Level 42 on BFBS. Radio 2, this is Jason Herbert. All right, I am Chris Kay's warm-up man. Chris Kay from BFBS in Catterick talks to Embrace. Well, not all of them. Danny McNamara, to be specific, looking at the last 30 years of that amazing band. It's all on the way after the news.

0: I'm Chris Kay, and this is Make It Last, 30 years of Embrace. In this anniversary year, the band are releasing a new album called Avalanche. Hear tracks from the record shortly, along with some of their classic tracks. We will dive into the meaning behind some of their songs, relive the early days, and reveal how they almost didn't record one of their biggest hits. So here I am in Catcher Garrison, and let's meet the band's frontman, Danny McNamara, a Yorkshireman no less.
1: Yeah, so you're from the posh bit, yeah?
0: That's right, but I actually grew up in South Yorkshire. I know you can't tell it from the accent, but I grew up in South York from Barnsley.
1: All right, you get a pass then.
0: Yeah, exactly, yeah. So are you still based in Yorkshire?
1: Yeah, yeah. Lived just outside Halifax. Lived here a while now, yeah. I did live in London for a little bit, but yeah, when I had kids, I ended up moving back up north.
0: Did you always miss Yorkshire, you know, moving away to London?
1: I love Halifax in particular. I don't know, there's something about it. You know, I do feel, you know, a sort of sense of roots here, definitely.
0: Well, listen, great to speak to you today. Obviously, this is a Forces radio station. Did you have any military connections yourself?
1: Not really, no. One of my mates went to the army. Like, one of the people who used to live near my house went into the army. And I remember he showed me how to shine my boots using spit and polish. And it would take, like, about an hour, but then you'd be able to see your face in it, which was pretty impressive. But, yeah, no, I don't really have any connection, no.
2: Make it last. 30 years of Embrace.

0: Make it last. 30 years of Embrace.
1: 30 years in the music industry and you're unleashing some new material. How does it feel, you know, still being in the business after three decades?
2: It's pretty amazing, really. And also, there seems to be a little bit of a renaissance around the band. Like, we've been through our ups and downs. You know, we've had like three number one albums, but then we also got dropped at one point on our Rick's birthday, actually, just before we did a sellout headline gig at the Royal Albert Hall. We got dropped by our record label. So we've really been through our ups and downs. But at the moment, there seems to be like a bit of a resurgence. Like, the gigs that we're doing are bigger than we've done for a while, and they're all selling out. And like, for instance, we've got the gig at the Peace Hall coming up, and that's like 6,000 people, and that's sold out. And Glasgow Barrowlands is sold out, and you know, loads of the gigs that we're doing coming up, and they are till November, and they're already nearly sold out. And yeah, it's amazing, really. If you'd have said to me, like, 30 years ago, where would we be in 30 years' time? I wouldn't have thought that we'd still be doing this. But it's the best job in the world, you know.
1: Has the audience changed? Are you getting new people coming through? Or, you know, is it people that have kind of grown up with the band that are still coming out to check out your shows?
2: It's a bit of both. There's quite a lot of young people down the front. But, yeah, some people have been with us since the very beginning. It never gets old, you know. Quite often as well, people will bring their kids and then their kids get into the band. So there's like generations of Embrace fans as well, which is pretty cool. Like, for me, it's like this year, yeah, we're celebrating 30 years of being a band, but we're also releasing a new album, you know. And I think that sort of speaks to where we're at as a band. It's a real privilege to sort of honour the history, you know, of the band, and for people to still really care about that. But also, I'm still as excited as ever about the new stuff that we're writing. And so I think over the next, you know, few years, that's what we're going to be doing. We're going to be sort of remembering what we've done in the past, but also striving to write, you know, great new material, which we've never stopped doing, really.

0: It's BFBS, the Forces Station. Embrace have released their 9th studio album called Avalanche, but we've had to wait a while for it. Despite having a taster of what to expect with the single Road to Nowhere, which was released at the start of the year, frontman Daddy McNamara, tell me about that track and what it's about.
1: Yeah, that's about a relationship that went awry from my past. I'm sure the girl that it's about knows it's about her. And I always feel really weird talking about it because I haven't spoken to her for a long, long, long time. But she still comes up in my songs. It's about a relationship that didn't end up working out, but got really close, I guess. But it was quite, I don't want to say toxic because that's kind of an overused word, but it was quite a tempestuous relationship. And things have worked out in the end, I guess. But when you're in the middle of a relationship like that, you sort of don't realise that it's not right because you don't have anything to judge it against. And then when you meet someone who is right, everything sort of becomes really clear and it gets really easy. And that relationship really wasn't easy. It was incredibly difficult on both of us. And you know, you can turn into a monster if what you're working with isn't the real thing. And we both certainly did. But there was a lot of love there as well. So it's just the idea of being on a road that's going nowhere, but being wholehearted about the journey because you don't know any better at the time. And it's quite an upbeat song. And I guess that's because I sort of look back on it in a way with fondness. You know, it was kind of a trial by fire a little bit, but I have a lot of fond memories of it as well.
0: And what's your relationship status now? Are you married?
1: Yeah, I'm married. Yeah, I've been married. I've been with the same woman now for about 14 years, something like that. And I've got a couple of kids. I've got a 6-year-old and a 3-year-old. And they both very much make you live in the moment, you know?
0: Yeah. I've got a 10-year-old, so, you know, I can definitely relate to that.
1: Right, yeah, you know what it's all about.
0: Yeah,
1: then.
0: Yeah. What does your wife think of that track and, you know, hear about the past relationship?
1: She always says that, like, you know, why are you always writing about your ex-girlfriends and why don't you ever write a song about me? And I'm like, well, because you haven't broken my heart yet. So hopefully I never will, you know.
0: Well, let's pause for a moment and play the single Road to Nowhere, taken from the new album Avalanche, as we celebrate 30 years of Embrace here on BFBS, the Forces Station.

0: So we've heard Road to Nowhere, and we've also had the chance to listen to Stop as well. Just tell me a little bit about that track.
1: Well, that one is just about the idea that we're all in this ball on a rock spinning into space at millions of miles an hour, going God knows where. And in 100,000 years' time, we'll all just be a thin layer of calcium on that rock. Everybody you love, everything you've ever known, every building that was ever built, all of it will just be a thin layer of calcium on that rock. And just the idea that life is really short and really precious, and we, you know, our lives are like the blink of an eye. So stop messing about and get on with life. Do the thing that you've been putting off. Ask the person that you've been too shy to ask, or, you know, go for that thing that you've been dreaming about. It's really about that.
0: Yeah, just get on with it. You know, start living for today.
1: I think so, because, you know, it might not happen, but at least you're having a go.
0: Yeah.
1: I mean, you know, so much of your life is the journey and not the destination. Even if it doesn't end up happening wherever it is, if you enjoy the journey, you've already gotten 90% of the fun out of the thing anyway. It's like Christmas Day, you know, when you get to midday and you've opened all your presents as a kid, you're like, oh no, I'm so bored now because I've opened them all and I've got another 365 days till it's Christmas again. But Christmas Eve is the best part of Christmas Day because there's all that anticipation and, you know, life is that. If you're chasing your dream, then you're living in a constant state of anticipation, and that's about as exciting as life gets, really.
0: Absolutely. I'm talking to Danny McNamara on BFBS, the Forces Station. This is Make It Last, 30 Years of Embrace. And let's play the single Stop right now.

0: 30 years of Embrace.
1: So let's just jump back. Let's jump back to the early days. Obviously, you know, we are marking the 30th anniversary. How did the band form in the first place?
2: My brother was in a sort of thrash metal band called Gross Misconduct, and he used to play drums, and I used to go down to the storeroom at the back of our garden where they used to rehearse, and I'd make cups of tea and boss them all around. And I think eventually everybody else got fed up of being bossed around and left, and so that just left me and our Rick. And I guess that's when we started Embrace. And eventually we got Mike on drums and then Steve on bass, and then Mick was the last member to join on keyboards. But we've been the same lineup now really since the beginning, and there's not a lot of bands that can say that. You know, we've been together 30 years and no one's ever left. No one's died or gone missing, or, you know, very, very few bands can say that. And we've also got the same manager, and a lot of the same people work with us as well. So I think it's because everybody else in the band is a really nice guy. I'm just normal. I'm just kind of normal niceness. But they're all really nice, you know. They're all sort of salt of the earth.
1: Obviously, you've got a good relationship with your brother. I mean, I get on with my brother when I see him in small doses, but I couldn't imagine being in a band. And certainly, you know, we would have split up after five minutes.
2: He might say the same thing about me, but he is a lot more laid back and a lot more sort of a people person than me. He's got loads of mates and he's incredibly funny. And I find him, he's just really great company, you know. He makes me laugh without really trying, and in a way that when I'm laughing at him, my laugh sounds different. And I've actually noticed that with my two little girls. Like, my oldest Kate will make my youngest laugh, and she laughs in a way at that she doesn't laugh at anything else. Like, she's got her own little sister laugh that she saves for her. And I've only just realised that, but I've got, like, a laugh that Rick only hits that spot and makes me laugh like that. So, yeah, we just get on really well. I mean, I can be quite OCD, and I'm very, very driven, almost to the exclusion of all else. I used to be that way before I had kids. And he is also driven and really creative, but he sort of acts as a bridge, really, in a sense that he also knows how to live in the real world, and I'm only just learning how to do that.

0: I'm Chris Kay, and I'm talking to Danny McNamara from Embrace. Still to come, the surprising request the band's manager made to radio stations and how the group almost didn't record one of their most iconic tracks.
1: Make it last. 30 years of Embrace.
0: I just want to talk about the name Embrace, because that wasn't always the name of the band, was it? You went through a few incarnations.
2: Really dodgy names.
0: What were you called previously?
2: Oh, man, we used to be called the Bus Conductors. That was one. We've had one was Resonance Shimmer, Mesmerize. There was loads. Like, we kept changing our name because we kept completely changing what the band was like. Every time we'd write a new song that was better than all the others, we'd scrap all the others, change our name, and start again. And then Embrace just really stuck. There's a band called Embrace. It's like an Ian Mackay side project. Ian Mackay from Fugazi. And we wrote to him and asked him if we could use a name. And he actually wrote back. This is before emails. This was like a real letter. And he actually wrote back and said, couldn't understand why we would want to invite the confusion, but we'd certainly never, ever have any problems from him. And then when the band took off, we got a sort of a cease and desist from the lawyers at the record company for the American version of Embrace. And we just wrote back and said, oh, no, Ian said it's all right. And then he was like, I'll get right back to you. And then about a day later, I went, oh, yeah, it's fine, carry on. And so I always love telling that story because it says everything you need to know about Ian Mackay and his people. That they would do that and honour that is just such a wonderful, inspiring thing. And, you know, it's so rare.
0: Yeah.
2: And so when you see it, you should shout about it, I think.

0: When you had your debut album and you had all of that success and you were, you know, on magazine covers and all over the radio, obviously life changed for you at that point. What was that time like? What do you remember about that period?
1: It was absolutely incredible. Like, we were on the front cover of Enemy and Melody Maker, and we were on Top of the Pops, and we were getting so much radio play that our manager was worried we were getting too much radio play, and he was worried that people wouldn't bother buying the album because they could just stick the radio on and listen to it. So he was like saying to our radio plugger at the time, can you tell him to play it a bit less? which is like unheard of. I mean, no one says that. Not even Ed Sheeran or Taylor Swift would ever say that, you know. But it was really crazy, and the album, you know, went gold on its first day and became like one of the biggest selling debut albums of all time. And yeah, it was amazing, incredible. But I've got to be honest, like, at the time, we didn't really enjoy it because we were too busy thinking about what's over the next mountain, you know, what the second album's going to be like. And I was just always, I had my head in the next, what was over the next hill. And again, that's what this album has been about, is the opposite of that. I'm like, I'm not in my head so much anymore. I'm actually living real life and living in the moment. And because life and joy, they're in those little moments that you don't really recognize if you're too busy thinking about, you know, where you're going to end up or being ambitious or whatever. You know, kids who are 6 and 3, they don't live in the future. They live in the moment, and they demand that you join them in their moment as they're having it. So kind of, I didn't really have any choice, but I'm so glad, because what happens when you live in the moment is suddenly you see everything clearer, and so many things that went by you now really hit you. And that's why it felt like an avalanche of, you know, just all these ideas just all coming at me all at once from all these different angles that I never even knew existed. A lot of them are built around tiny moments, you know, moments of joy or, you know, whatever it is, and just sort of getting out of my own way a little bit and letting it sort of be where it is.

0: This is BFBS. You're listening to Make It Last, 30 years of Embrace. This is a celebration of the Yorkshire rock band as they mark three decades in the music industry. They've just released a brand new album called Avalanche, and they've got a series of live shows in the pipeline as well. I'm talking to the frontman, Danny McNamara. Now, the World Cup is underway, and of course the band have recorded a World Cup song in the past. What was it like being asked to do that?
1: It was really weird, and like in the beginning we said no, we didn't want to do it. Like, I'm not really a big fan of football. In the band, our manager is, and our bass player Steve, they're both into it, and but they were a little bit up for it. But we just released like a number one album, and Nature's Law had been our biggest ever hit. So, and we also knew what our next single was going to be. And so when they asked, we were like, didn't really want to do it. And then I just thought, I'll give it a go, see what I can come up with. And I remember I was in the bath on the phone with my manager. We were sort of talking about, you know, he was telling me all about why he loves football and, you know, how it's a big part of his life and stuff. And I got the chorus. I was like, took it to the band and we were like, sounds pretty good. And then the FA were all over it. They really loved it. You know, they were like, it's got to be you. You've got to do it. You know, you can't turn us down, you know. I always get caught up a little bit, I think, like a lot of people, if England do well. So I sort of went with that. Me, you know, I always remember like the 1990 Cup or even the 1986 Cup, you know, England doing pretty well and my dad jumping out of the seat when England score and almost keeling over because of the blood pressure, you know. So I think everybody in the country sort of gets a little bit gripped by it, and so we sort of played with that. Yeah, the

0: Well, sadly, we are out of time. I've very much enjoyed our conversation. Very much looking forward to hearing the rest of the album. Obviously, heard a little bit of it. But yeah, best of luck with the album and the tour and everything else in the future. But for now, Denny, thank you very much.
1: Bye.

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0: And if he's XXL, well, what the hell? 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
1: The anorexic chicks, the model.

0: Katie Bolt has missed out on a chance in the final of the Queen's Club Tennis Championships with a straight sets defeat to Donna Vekic. And that's the latest. I'm Susan Bookbinder.
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It's Georgia Koo and A Little More Lost. It's BFBS, the Forces Station. Welcome to Forces Live. This is Cross K. And coming up, the legacy of the Invictus Games, 3 years on from the competition in Dusseldorf, what the city is now doing for veterans as we build up to Armed Forces Day 2026, how a village in Essex is going to be marking the occasion, and the warrant officer who's been presented with a medal for his work with the Cadet Force in Gibraltar. Now, it's the Lightning Seeds and Lucky You.

0: A great song from the Lightning Seas, Lucky You, BFBS, the Forces Station. It's Chris Kay with Forces Life. Now, the Invictus Games are still remembered fondly in Germany. This after Dusseldorf was the host city of the Games back in 2023. The legacy continues. Invictus Germany have created a sports festival inviting veterans back to compete all over again. Lauren Mitchell spoke to Martin Ammermann, one of the members of the board for Invictus Germany, to find out more about the sports festival and do a little bit of reminiscing.
1: Looking back on the Invictus Games 23, I'm sure that some people recognized what happened in 23 and that this was really a special event in those days with 150,000 spectators, with more than 500 competitors from more than 20 nations in Düsseldorf. And looking back, the idea of the Invictus Games still is to bring nations together and to put the fate of those competitors into the middle of the society and to get attention from them and to use sports for their rehabilitation, for their process after being injured during their service time, in getting back to society, in getting back healthier, and to help them with their fate. Sport is very important. Those people come together with other people who probably are in the same situation, with other families that are in the same situation, and help each other to get back to life, actually.
2: So, Martin, how did this idea of a sports festival come into fruition?
1: Already before and during the games, we thought, all right, that could be not the only thing that happens. And the question is, what happens afterwards in Germany? We want also to keep this Invictus idea alive in Germany. And that's why we founded the initiative Invictus Germany. We, from the Düsseldorf side, founded also a non-profit organization, Team Respect, named Team Respect, who runs at the end those Invictus Germany activities, and to create a legacy and to keep this movement alive in Germany.
2: Wow, that is really, really impressive. So what can we expect to see on the weekend at the sports festival?
1: The sports festival itself starts with a big opening ceremony on June 13th in Düsseldorf, and then the second day, June 14th. What is special on both days, but on the other hand, we do it at every Invictus Germany events, there's free entry, free admission. So just come and watch the games and support your nations and all competitors in the venue. We are happy to welcome everyone who likes to support our idea. The opening ceremony starts at 10:20 on Saturday 13th. Afterwards, from 11 on, the sports competitions will start. And all in all, we have four sports. One is indoor cycling, table tennis. We have indoor rowing and sitting volleyball. Most of the sports will happen simultaneously on both days. So you can come whenever you like on Saturday or on Sunday morning to see the competitors in those sports. There will be also some surprises in the program. So it's really good to come and enjoy the Invictus Germany Sports Festival.
2: Oh, some surprises. I won't ask anymore so everyone else can be surprised. So can we just have a little reminder of when and where this is all happening?
1: So the Invictus Germany Sports Festival on June 13th and June 14th. In the venue Castello in Düsseldorf, all the information are on www.invictusgermany.de. Free admission and just come over to the Castello in Düsseldorf and be part of it.
0: Sounds like it's going to be a great event. That is Martin Ammermann from Invictus Germany speaking to Lauren Mitchell here on BFBS.

It's Lil Nas X, BFBS, the Forces Station. So what is happening is stone's throw away from the home of the Paras in Colchester for Armed Forces Day. Hang on there to find out shortly. Years and Years coming up, Cigala soon, and this is Kehlani.

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It's Sagala here on BFBS, the Forces Station. I'm Chris Kay with Forces Life, and I'm going to dive into the plans for Armed Forces Day next after years and years.

0: Here we are then, it's Sunday, it's Forces Life with Chris K, BFBS, the Forces Station, and it won't be long until Armed Forces Day 2026. Aldershot is hosting the national event this time round. Meanwhile, the North Essex Veterans Support Group have a community day lined up for Saturday 27th on the coast. Ashley Paul has been speaking to one of the group's organisers, Sharon Robinson.
1: My husband Jamie, he's ex-forces, the same as myself. He was 2nd Battalion Scots Guards. He's a Falklands veteran, so all that entails on Mount Tumbledown, you can imagine. His complex PTSD re-had its ugly head back in 2020, and we didn't have anywhere to turn to locally. We reached out to a colleague of Jamie's from the armed forces. We knew he had had help. We got the help for Jamie, and during the course of him getting the help, we realised that we can't be the only ones going through this here. We live near a garrison town, there's got to be more. And that's when the inception came about. Lockdown was a blessing because it gave us the time to formulate a good plan and do some, you know, really good research into what we were going to do. And for a long story short, June 2021, we launched with 18 people at a breakfast in the Crown in Manningtree. A year later, we had to move because it had grown so big. We had to move to Brantham Leisure Centre. And within a year and a half of being in Brantham, we had to move to Misley Village Hall in January 2025, and that's where we are. The reach out of people is phenomenal. Every year we touch base with about 720 vets. It's so needed.
2: Well, that's something about the armed forces, isn't it? It's even once you've made that transition out the forces, you have got still that community and just, you know, the group like yours highlighting how widespread people are, but also how close they are in that connection too.
1: 100%. And age is not a barrier. Age means nothing. We've got Afghan vets. We've got World War II vets. We've got the nuclear testers vets from Christmas Island. And we've got everybody there. We've got serving personnel there. We even have serving, you know, serving soldiers. It's brilliant. Absolutely brilliant.
2: So I can imagine...
1: There's nothing like it, I tell you.
2: I can imagine at one of your breakfasts, there is absolutely no guessing what stories are going to be talked about on the day.
1: Oh, the banter. You've got to come in. Me and my husband stood one day and looked at each other and went, listen to that. And it was, it was amazing. It was all the hubbub and people come in with the darkness about them. But by the time they go, they're later, they've shared a couple of stories.

0: everything about the armed forces. You might bump into somebody that you served with that you haven't seen in a while. Come along, it's amazing.
1: How do you think you can sum up the experience of the day? Just looking ahead, one word for us.
0: Pride. Absolute pride in the armed forces and, you know, in the whole armed forces family. Words can't express how very, very fortunate we are to have so many veterans in our area. We love each and every one of them, I'll be honest with you. I'm a big softie, and I know I am, but to be able to look after them when times are tough, it means the world.
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0: The Four

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This is BFBS, the Forces Station. And coming up in just a moment here on Forces Life, why an adult volunteer with the cadets has reason to celebrate more after Ariana Grande.

0: This is BFBS, the Forces Station. A warrant officer in Gibraltar has been presented with the Cadet Forces Medal. Paul Janalu received a visit from Squadron Leader Stuart Smith and was recognised for his mentoring and leadership role. Paul's been speaking to Jacob Dyer.
1: Basically, that is awarded to uniformed personnel who actually serve 13 years with a cadet force, be it Navy, Army, Air Force, or the Combined Cadet Force.
2: And you've been involved with the military a little bit longer than 13 years, is that right?
1: Yeah, I used to join the Gibraltar Regiment Territorial Army or Volunteers Reserve in 1974. I did 39 years with the Gibraltar Regiment. And then, obviously, I was asked to join the Air Cadets after I finished my stints with the Gibraltar Regiment. So they needed a warrant officer, and the old warrant officer that used to be there used to be in the regiment with me. And obviously he said, look, Paul, whenever you finish, just come over with us. I'm still the weapons instructor for the Air Cadets, and I also do the map reading, compass work and all that for the Air Cadets. So as I used to do it whilst I was in the Army, I just carried on doing it when I went back into the Air Cadets. Everything is a highlight, you know, because obviously you do it for the youth.
2: And your medal was presented to you by Wing Staff Officer Squadron Leader Stuart Smith. How was that moment when you actually received the medal?
1: Well, wow. The thing is that it was a surprise because I had been asking, you know, obviously I think my medal is on the way. Yeah, it should be on the way, but nobody said anything. And then just that day, you know, Squadron Leader Smith just came up and he said, look, here's your medal. We're going to present it to you. Wow. That is quite a surprise. So, fantastic. Yeah.
2: It just seemed to be military through and through.
1: Yeah.
2: Have you ever done anything other than the military?
1: Not really. Because I think it's obviously military life has dominated my life, basically. My cadets actually do the Duke of Edinburgh's Award, also involved in that. And obviously that involves a lot of map reading, compass work and everything. So I've done a lot of hiking, basically, in the Army.
0: Well done, Paul. That is fantastic. Congratulations. It's BFBS with Rag & Bone Man. Second.

0: It was almost love. It was almost love.
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A fantastic song from Lewis Capaldi, Stay Love, here on BFBS, the Forces Station. I'm Chris Kay, and your latest news coming up in just a moment. Here's David Guetta and Sia. This is Beautiful People.

Hope you're having a good weekend. This is BFBS, the Forces Station with Avicii and Wake Me Up. It's Chris Kay with Forces Life. And coming up, the RAF's busiest station throws open its gates for a glimpse behind the scenes. How one group of veterans have been marking the 110th anniversary of the Battle of the Somme. And why the Australian Army Research Centre have been in Brunei. Right now, this is Sienna Spyro. This is Material Lover.

0: It's Sienna Spiro and Material Lover, BFBS, the Forces Station. Now, this time next week, it will be Father's Day. So let's do this. Let's pay tribute to those superhero dads next week. What is your dad's superpower? Like for me, my dad was the best taxi driver ever. I can remember before I could actually drive myself, I had this Saturday job and I would have to start work at 5 a.m. on a Saturday morning. And on his day off, my dad would get up and he would drive me. He would take me in his car to work. And it wasn't a short journey either. It was about a 40-minute trip as well for him. So all these years later, I'm still appreciative of what he used to do. Send me a video, an audio message, or a text message and let me know what your dad's superhero power is. And it could feature next week. Jump online now to bfbs.com/Father's Day. Meanwhile, a peek behind the curtain at RAF Bryce Norton on the way next here on Forces Life.
1: How about this? Take off the slow.

0: Forces Life is on. It's BFBS, the Forces Station. That was Beyonce and Break My Soul. RAF Bryce Norton has opened its gates for Families Day, giving loved ones a behind-the-scenes look at life on one of the RAF's busiest stations. From live music to street food to getting up close with some of the aircraft and meeting the crew who fly and support them, the day was all about celebrating the people behind the mission and thanking them for their service. Gemma Lee James was there and began by speaking to Station Commander Group Captain Louise and the Station Warrant Officer Sim on the airfield to find out why the day is such an important date in the station's calendar.
1: This is a really good opportunity to showcase what we do at Bryce Norton to our families and their loved ones so they can understand the role they play in supporting us deliver what we do day to day in operations.
2: So I've been at Bryce for over 24 years being a mover, so I've come to a lot of families' days. It's great fun, you know, for me I love showing my family around personally as well, and it's just a great station and it's a big family.
3: And you can see exactly why it's so popular, because just ahead of me, families are queuing to climb on board some of the RAF's biggest aircrafts.
4: Yeah, I've had my family down for a families' day before, and it's rewarding for them to see what I do and be able to get inside our job and understand exactly what all the training led up to. It's quite a difficult job to describe sometimes without seeing it face to face.
5: How fast can the C-17 go?
6: So Harvey, you typically fly it at around 310 knots, depending on how high you go. But then we tend to measure that in the speed of sound, usually about 0.76 or 76% of the speed of sound.
5: What is the biggest thing you've carried on the C-17?
6: A Chinook helicopter or multiple helicopters such as the Apache. A colleague of mine, she carried the Virgin rocket and transported that from the USA over to the UK.
3: And the aircraft lineup continues with the A400. I'm just walking up the ramp now, and the queue here is longer than the NAFI.
7: It is the workhorse of the air mobility fleet. We take people, things, anywhere they need to be. The families love it. It gives them a chance to see all the big grey things out that are flying around the sky all the time.
8: Been lucky enough to have some of the pilots come in on their days off to take them around the cockpit and give them tours of what them and the MSOs do here on Voyager. So the biggest thing they say is, oh my god, I didn't realise the aircraft is so big. So that's been the biggest thing they've said. The most interesting part of the aircraft, of course, has been the cockpit. So yeah, it's a good way to get them up here to see what we're actually doing. We as cabin crew do. It's not really as well known that there are cabin crew in the military.
9: So we've got a setup here. We've got a mannequin, a casualty, basically just showing what we'll do as a merc team when they go out.
3: And tell me about your casualty, because it looks like he's a little bit sunburnt with today's sunshine.
9: So our casualty, he's called Bob. He had a really bad day, so he's got a wound in his abdo. He's got a pelvic fracture. He's also got a tourniquet in his leg and his arm because he's bleeding. We've got some CPR going on as well just to help him bring back life.
10: What's the most common injury you treat?
11: Fortunately, just minor bumps and scrapes recently, or a dislocated shoulder. But obviously with our man here, he's got everything happening with him. He's got his burn on his hand, he's got a big bleed here, issues with his hips, and we're a bit concerned about his breathing as well, aren't we? Yeah.
3: Well, this looks interesting. What are you doing?
12: So we're doing a fun task for all the families and kids to get involved with a forklift, just to move a NATO pilot onto an aircraft.
3: And now I'm going to have a little go. What was the score I had to beat again?
12: So the best is 20 seconds, but 18. Just been taken off the leaderboard, so that's good news. But 18 seconds is the score to beat today. There you go. Ready?
9: Okay, yeah, I'm ready.
13: Go, perfect.
9: Perfect!
13: Three.
9: Have I got a job?
13: Yeah. 52 seconds.
12: What's on Monday? Oh, it's fantastic. Yeah, a day like today, beautiful weather, and all the stalls. It's a really good way to get all the families together and see what the RAF's like, especially with the flyover, with the Red Arrows and the Spitfires. It's been a nice day to see all that.
3: And kids, what's been your favourite part of today?
14: Red Arrows!
15: I would say the Voyager C-17 or the Typhoon that's going to come later.
3: And I see that you're in your uniform today. Do you want to be a pilot when you're older?
15: Yes.
16: The A400 is my favourite plane because it's so cool.
17: I went into the cockpit. I've also had a delicious pizza and saw a couple of my friends. It was very big, one of the biggest planes I've ever seen.
3: How big?
17: 50 buses.
18: Big as daddy.
3: I love that.
0: That is just brilliant. Gemma Lee James at the RAF Bryce Norton Families Day. It's BFBS with Cole.

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0: It's the brilliant Lola Young, BFBS, the Forces Station, and coming up in just a second, how the anniversary of the Battle of the Somme has been marked in Northern Ireland after this from Terrorvision.
1: Tequila!

0: Terrorvision and Tequila Forces Life with Chris Kay to BFBS, the Forces Station. Veterans, supporters and members of the Northern Ireland Veterans Commissioner's Office have completed a challenge to mark 110 years since the Battle of the Somme. They took on a 60-mile walk across six counties in 6 days to raise money for the Somme Association and Air Ambulance Northern Ireland. Over the weekend, they crossed the finishing line at the War Memorial in Port Stewart, and Rachel Cochran was there and caught up with the Veterans Commissioner, David Johnston.
1: It's exceeded expectations, I have to say that. You know, we knew it would be good, we knew we'd get some support, but it has been absolutely phenomenal.
2: This week has been about remembering, hasn't it?
1: Yeah. Obviously today's D-Day, which of course another important milestone, but yeah, it's so important that we don't forget, you know, events of the past, but particularly the Somme. It's obviously close to the heart of many people here in the UK, but again, right across the island of Ireland, you know, we've got a great history of Irish regiments, and it's really important that we remember all those right across the island of Ireland, all different religions, all different political persuasions, you know, who put on uniform and answered the call. And today was about everyone from the island of Ireland that served. And it is just so good to go from different memorials and hear so many individual stories.
2: I was going to say, some poignant moments you mentioned just a little earlier on yesterday.
1: Absolutely. And we went into New Mills, and there was a soldier who had been awarded the VC. And he was born just literally a mile outside New Mills. So we went to his plaque. Yeah. And then a few miles up the road, we actually stopped at the site of where a young Ulster Defence Regiment soldier had actually been ambushed and murdered. And that we stood and had a moment's silence right on the spot where he died. So there were a number of his colleagues who were with us in the walking group, and there were a few tears shed at that moment.
2: I've noticed that, the emotion on people's faces coming in today to the War Memorial here in Port Stewart. A week of remembering and a job well done. So many veterans and so much support for you.
1: Yeah, no, it's been incredible. And for me, seeing the faces, as you mentioned, the faces of the veterans, they've really enjoyed this. They're really thankful that they've been recognised, they're not forgotten. They've all got their own memories. There's those who have

0: UDR, RUC, aunt, my son, also ex Royal Irish Regiment, served in Afghanistan and Operic 13.
1: I think what stands out for me is the camaraderie. It doesn't end. You always have those friends, don't you?
0: That never ends. Yes, there's always maybe a rival between cap badges, but when it comes to people you serve with, the people you spent dump wet nights with, come through and seen maybe different tragedies, that never leaves. That's a bond that man cannot break.
1: Yeah, just very poignant. Finishing up today in Port Stewart, final leg, 6 days, six counties, 60 miles at the War Memorial. A lot of people look quite emotional.
0: It's hard not to be. You may well hear it by voice, both from the people who can't be here, the people who have gone on to a higher rank. We remember them. It's because of the civil and religious liberties we have today that when the whistle blew, men took a stand. Regardless of a religion, politics does not come in to war. When you're going over the top, you don't worry whether you're from the Shinkle, from the Falls, from Cork, Carrickfergus. Men gave their life freely and willingly for a

0: Forces Station.
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2: When it comes to tunes, you can't beat a bit of British. Because these are the tunes that make Britain.

0: something I want to talk about.
1: Sabrina Carpenter teaming up with Madonna for that track. It's BFBS, the Forces Station. Now, the Australian Army Research Centre have been visiting British Forces Brunei. Tamsin Robson met with the team and started by speaking to Grace to find out more about the visit.
2: So I'm an armoured officer by trade, cavalry reconnaissance. So we're sort of out there looking for trouble, essentially.
3: Is this your first time in Brunei?
2: It is indeed.
3: Yeah. What's your thoughts so far? Apart from the heat, but you're probably used to that being from a land down under.
2: I absolutely loved it. I think on the bus on the way in from Malaysia, we're all sort of mouths agape just looking at the scenery around us. It felt like stepping back in time a little bit. You've got the beautiful villages on the water and some of the mosques and temples and the architecture. It's been beautiful. Yeah. Probably too short of a trip to take it all in properly, but.
3: And you're here for a battle study, is that right?
2: Yeah, that's correct. We're doing some battlefield study tours across Borneo and studying the Oboe campaigns.
3: Cool. So what have you been getting up to?
2: All sorts. We started off in Labuan, studying some of the beach landings out there. We've then moved through to sort of mainland Borneo, and we're following sort of the movement of Australian troops throughout those campaigns. So now we're obviously studying Brunei Bay and some of the activities that happened here. And then we'll move down south and continue our little adventure.
4: So I'm the chief instructor for the Borneo staff ride that the Australian Army is running, and my name's Matt.
3: We're here on your battlefield study. Tell us what you've been getting up to.
4: It's been a journey back through time, really. So we're looking at 1945, towards the end of the Second World War, where Australian troops are involved in some amphibious landings, so on the beach, which is what Aussies do best, right? But also some really interesting special forces work in the middle of Borneo in the jungle, playing around with some headhunters to try and get them to help us fight the Japanese.
3: Before I came to Brunei, I didn't really know a lot about sort of the Australian experience here in Southeast Asia. Tell us a little bit more about the Australian involvement here in Borneo.
4: We had a lot of troops along with British troops in Singapore, and many of those troops ended up being very badly treated, and many of them died here in Borneo. But again, towards the end of the end of the war, we were attempting to really clear the islands here of the Japanese troops that were here, and really restore pre-war conditions. That was obviously the British colony, effectively. Obviously, Brunei was a little bit different. We were here to really free the Bruneian people from their Japanese oppressors.
3: And how important are battle studies like this for Australian forces?
4: People say that history doesn't repeat itself, but it rhymes. So the idea of looking back in time, considering military problems and how we solved them then, and then reflecting on how we can solve them now. So that's really my job as the chief instructor on this group, to get young Australian soldiers to think hard about how they would solve those same problems now.
3: And you said that you're a reservist and you also work in TV. That's very different to what it is that you're doing here. Tell me more about that.
4: Anything for a few bucks. Now, after military service, I did a lot of outdoor guiding and mountaineering and things like that. And so I was able to get into stunt work and then eventually TV production with some big shows, including the British version of I'm a Celebrity. So that was
3: amazing.
4: Shot out in Australia. So I got to help on that.
3: That's so cool. So you're a stunt man as well.
4: Yeah, I do a little bit of that. Yeah.
3: Have you ever covered for someone famous?
4: Not that I can tell about. If you think the security in the military is tough, you wait till you work for TV, yeah.
3: I was going to say maybe Tom Cruise, but he does a lot of his own stunts, doesn't he?
4: He does, yeah. Although he did do some stuff out in New Zealand, which is pretty cool.
3: And
4: yeah.
3: You were there?
4: No comment.
3: Do you prefer the TV work or do you prefer military life?
4: Military life is great because it's real. You only have to work on a couple of reality TV shows to know that it's not real. But what has been interesting and quite encouraging for all those military folk out there is that the skills that you develop in the military are actually amazingly transferable into all sorts of other things that you might decide to do after the army.
1: That is Chief Instructor Matt with the Australian Army Research Centre speaking to BFBS, yeah. The Forces Station.
5: Yeah.

This is BFBS, the Forces Station. I'm Chris Kay. 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

Bob Sinclair, Love Generation, BFBS, The Forces Station. It's Chris K with Forces Life. Hope your weekend is going well. Coming up, the new defence portal making admin easier. That's got to be welcome, right? The military get a dining experience upgrade in Northern Ireland, and the army veteran encouraging the military community in Gloucestershire to get early cancer screenings. This is Raven Lanay. See you.

0: Tupac, Dr. Dre, California Love, BFBS, The Forces Station. It's Chris K with Forces Life. And what are you like when it comes to admin? I am terrible. I hate filling out expenses. I put off filling out spreadsheets. Anything I can do to avoid admin, I will do it. Well, there is a new portal on Defense Gateway that makes JPA tasks accessible from your own device, pretty much anywhere where you can get a signal. Lieutenant Colonel Ellie Nelson is part of the team that's been working on this new project, which is called AFPP. But what does that actually stand for? She's been talking to Joe Carden.
1: It stands for Armed Forces Personnel Portal, but as you quite rightly say, is colloquially known as AFPP.
2: So tell me then, what's the service about? What's it kind of intending to replace or improve on that we already have?
1: So currently, anybody who does not have routine access to ModNet is going to struggle to do self-service administration. So the Armed Forces Personnel Portal is part of a broader transformation of work being delivered by Defence Business Services. It is an internet-facing self-service portal for many JPA transactions. And it is a kind of a one-stop shop. So it will sit on Defence Gateway, which you can access from your phone, from whatever device you should choose. And you go in via the front door of the portal, and within that one portal, able to do all the administration activity that the portal offers.
2: You've been working on this project really closely. Just give us a little insight. How long has it taken to get to this point?
1: Oh, crikey. It has taken years. And the reason it has taken years is because when you produce something that, for example, is secure by design, the sort of the background to making that happen and ensuring that all the right sort of build goes in, it takes a long time, and there's quite a few hoops to jump through.
2: I bet. I know you're very close to this project. I know this project is your baby. I know you are going to say nice things about it, of course. However, I would like to speak to someone who's actually had some chance to be hands-on with it. I've also got with me on the call Captain Andrew Pring. Andrew, how long have you been using this new tool?
3: Thanks, Joe. Yeah, I've been using it for about a year now, I reckon. I'm a current reservist and I used to be in the regular army. And so it's a real sort of step change to actually have this ability to get onto JPA right in my hand. And it's been a real, really useful over the past year as I've got to grips with it.
2: I was going to say, so you, given that you've had reg and reservist experience, you've had admin nightmares, let's put it like that, coming from all different angles. Has this genuinely been the game changer that we're told it should be?
3: Oh, absolutely. Like, I think if I think back to my sort of early days as a junior officer, I could never get onto a terminal. So trying to find a way to get access to my personal information, my leave, check my payslips, always took time. I'd have to run around camp trying to find a JPA terminal that wasn't occupied. And I now have it accessible from my mobile phone. So bits of information come through for my, you know, civilian job. Are you available on that day? Yeah, absolutely. And can I check, you know, have I got any upcoming activities that I need to be aware of? Yeah, go into AFPP. I've got my payslips there. I've got my, you know, back in the regular days, I had my leave already there, and I could check those. And yeah, it's just in the palm of your hand as opposed to running around camp. It's really easy to get to grips with. No one's had to go away and do a course to figure out how to use it. It's on your mobile phone. You log in and it's self-explanatory, and you follow the prompts and information goes in and it's direct onto JPA.
2: Nice one. Whether you are Army, whether you are one of the other services, it's available right now. Ellie, just remind us, how can people go and explore these new tools?
1: So, Joe, in order to explore what the Armed Forces Personnel Portals can offer, access via the Defence Gateway. Just to make a very quick point that in order for JPA and the AFPP to kind of talk to each other, a service person will have to reset their JPA password once. And once you've done that, so you'd need access to ModNet for that, it unlocks AFPP for good.
0: That is Lieutenant Colonel Ellie Nelson and Captain Andrew Pring speaking to Joe Carden, who returns with Totally Connected next week. And you can access the new portal now through Defence Gateway.

It's Adele, Easy On Me, BFBS, The Forces Station. Taylor Swift has made history again. She is the youngest woman to be inducted into the Songwriters Hall of Fame at age 36. This is Elizabeth Taylor.

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Over. It's Forces Life with Chris K, BFBS, the Forces Station. The Rifles and the Royal Irish must be happy. The cookhouse in Lisbon has had an upgrade. More about that coming up next after Charlie Puth. Let's move!

0: It's BFBS, the Forces Station. The Arras restaurant in Thiepval Barracks has had a huge makeover as part of a £1.2 million project. Rachel Price was at the grand opening and spoke to Stephen from Graham, the lead contractor on the project, and asked him what part of the refurb is going to make the most difference.
1: Well, probably the biggest thing for me is the overall appearance of it. It was very drab before, but now you've got such a nice lighting scheme. The overall appearance of it is really, really nice, really inviting.
2: Did you have much kind of creativity with the project? Were you able to kind of be a bit fluid with it, or was it very strict?
1: To be honest, it was very well designed, in my opinion. You know, like, I know this is radio, but if you could actually see it, it looks really, really well.
2: And a project kind of as big as this, timescale-wise, did it take as long as you thought?
1: Well, we had a slight delay and we had to replace the flooring, so that added another 6 weeks to the project. So not massive delays or anything like that, you know, it was in around 5 months.
2: And as someone who's worked on the project from the start, what's it like seeing people finally walk through the doors?
1: Yeah, a big relief, to be honest. You know, it's I suppose it's been out of commission for quite a few months now, and they've been in a drab temporary servery, but now they come into this beautiful area now, and it's really pleasing.
3: Hi, I'm Colleen O'Neill, and I'm the project delivery manager for DIO Regional Delivery.
2: So tell me a little bit about the programme.
3: So this project is part of the EATS programme, which is being rolled out across the UK in relation to refurbishing junior ranks messes.
2: And what is the overall kind of projection for this project?
3: So the main thing is to look at the soldiers' experience when they're actually on the facility and what these dining facilities are like for them. It's just about trying to improve their welfare and making it a more comfortable, welcoming environment for them to be able to dine and be able to relax outside of their normal duties.
4: I'm Brigadier Piers Ashfield, Commander 38 Brigade in the Joint Military Command in Northern Ireland.
2: For service personnel, the cookhouse is much more than somewhere to grab a meal. It can be the hub of a camp as well.
4: Absolutely. I think what the team have tried to do here is provide both a modernised dining facility, but also an area where the soldiers can routinely relax, integrated into a sort of more of a coffee shop, social hub feel and vibe, with charging points for phones, really to try and get them out of their single living accommodation to socialise together, and everything that brings for the lived experience for the soldiers, but also importantly the unit cohesion and bonding that ultimately contributes to our warfighting ability.
2: And I mean, from what the cookhouse was before to what we see today, personally, what are your thoughts on the transformation?
4: Well, it's probably one of the most modern facilities I've seen of its type, and you know, in defence. So I think, again, we're very privileged in Northern Ireland to be at the forefront of some of that investment. But I'd also add, I think for the Aramark team that work here day to day, this has been a massive improvement for them, and that's really sort of aided their team cohesion and helping them to provide a better service for the soldiers that they serve.
2: And I know I kind of grabbed you very early on and you've just about had a chance to finish your coffee, but have you had a chance to look around? Is there any bit about, you know, the new serving ports that are in that have surprised you or that you're kind of interested in?
4: Well, I think one of the interesting developments that the Aramark team are working on is to have this more as a sort of a hub where one can come at any time of the day, where we're traditionally used to sort of set meal times. And I think with some of the commitments that the soldiers routinely have now, that probably feels a little bit outdated and perhaps doesn't suit, you know, everyone's diet and sort of, you know, requirements for whatever performance needs that they require. So I think increasingly it's going to be a sort of more of a grazing style opportunity to cook your own and have something here, you know,

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This is BFBS, the Forces Station, and still to come on Forces Live, the former soldier encouraging other veterans to get screened for potential health issues. First of all, this is the brilliant Becky Hill.

0: She's got a great voice, Becky Hill, BFBS, the Forces Station. Gloucester Community Networking is a not-for-profit organisation run by British Army veteran Chris Acker Howlett. One of the projects, Gloucestershire Forces Hub, is trying to promote V-Scan, getting veterans in the surrounding area in for early cancer screenings. And he began by telling Lydia Tester about how all of this started.
1: I'm a disabled veteran myself, happy to say. So I've got mental health issues when I stopped my civilian career as being a social worker. So after being medically discharged out in 2000 from a jungle warfare training, I was a para chef, which is a strange combination.
2: So currently you're working with a charity and the NHS. You're trying to promote early cancer screenings.
1: Yeah, V-Scan, this being called.
2: Okay, so tell us a bit more about that.
1: GL Communities, working with Gloucester NHS, have a project called V-Scan. And what we're trying to do is find out why veterans, male and females, don't go and get scans and try to promote better information of how to get scans. Mm-hmm. It takes a while for veterans and armed forces families to put their hand up and say, actually, I'm in need, because we're problem solvers. And when we do ask for help, it's normally in crisis, because everything's pushed us to do that. And then just being given a phone number or an address or an email for somebody to support them, we found that quite a challenge. I myself had testicular cancer in 2011. Luckily, I don't get embarrassed. So within about 4 weeks, I was diagnosed and operated on and radiotherapy, and now I'm all okay. But that was in my early 50s. But actually, you get testicular cancer in your 20s, yeah, as a male. So it's trying to get those embarrassing things, and stigma is a big part to play on it, really. Mm-hmm. Men can get, you know, breast cancer as well, which people don't think about. And I'm afraid to say that female veterans have become like male veterans, don't ask for help.
2: What do you think the benefit of, one, asking for help, you know, putting the stigma, the taboo behind you, and just the courage of asking for help, but also what, yeah, is the benefits of getting checked?
1: Yeah, well, you know, if you get checked early, I'll use mine as an example. Testicular cancer is a very aggressive form of cancer. If you don't get it early, it can bomb burst. It gets bigger and bigger and then breaks off into your lymph nodes and around the body. And within the space of several weeks of finding it, it got bigger. So if we can get people to access the treatment earlier, then the treatment can be given earlier, and survival rates and less invasive treatments can be put in place.
2: If people in Gloucestershire want, yeah, to reach out to you, GCN, yeah, how do people do that?
1: Yeah. Yeah, so we have a website, and it's glosscomnet.org. We also, my email is FUB, so that's Foxtrot Hotel Uniform Bravo at glosscomnet.org. And our phone number will be on the website. BFBS.

I still haven't seen the sequel to The Devil Wears Prada 2. That is on the soundtrack. Lady Gaga and Doechii on BFBS at the Forces Station. I have to admit the original is a bit of a guilty pleasure of mine. Right, Cam Kelly on the way next, and then the BFBS chart with Elliot Darby. It all follows this from LMC and U2. Take Me to the Clouds Above.

headlights. They're all infected, but he'll be alright, 'cause he's a scumbag, don't you know? I said he's a scumbag.

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